From Mozart, we heard the Rondo in C, Iona Brown leading the Academy of St. Martin in the Fields, and that guitarist, that was Pepe Romero. It's 8 minutes now after five. And now, let's turn the lights down just a little bit, let the evening begin to take over, sort of a hello darkness, my old friend. We're about to hear music by Frédéric Chopin, the composer who practically invented the musical equivalent of a moonlit conversation. This is his Nocturne in B major. Nocturne, literally a night piece, a form closely associated with the Irish composer John Field, but Chopin took it to a new level. So wherever you happen to be right now, take a moment, slow down, let the day get a little quieter. Here's Frédéric Chopin's Nocturne in B major. Music for the evening, the imagination, and maybe that one thought that just refuses to go to bed.

Frédéric Chopin's Nocturne in B. Rob Hull was our pianist on the King FM Classical Commute. It's 17 after 5 o'clock. How about we take a little musical trip down an American country road now? No GPS required, and you probably won't even need to worry about traffic. We're going to hear Aaron Copland's Long Time Ago. Copland himself became one of the defining voices of American classical music. He wasn't born in the wide-open American West that his music seems to evoke. He was born and raised in Brooklyn, New York, the sons of immigrants from Lithuania. So the composer who gave us some of the most recognizable sounds of the American landscape actually grew up surrounded by skyscrapers and city streets, but somehow he found the musical prairie.

From Aaron Copland's collection of Old American Songs, Volume 1, that was Long Time Ago. Mormon Tabernacle Choir's performance with the Utah Symphony, Michael Tilson Thomas was conducting. Remember, coming up at 6 o'clock, 40 minutes from now, roughly, some nourishing music to accompany that end-of-the-day meal. Lisa Bergman is going to be the host for the King FM Classical Dinner Hour. She serves up musical appetizer, entree, and dessert, too.

Claudia Antonelli was the harpist playing for that piece, Nicholas Charles Bosch's Fantasia on Bellini's I Capuletti e Montecchi. At Classical King, it's 5:27 on this Thursday. Classical commuters, you know we like to call around here the Friday Junior edition of the King FM Classical Commute. So let's keep it chill right now with something that modern life rarely allows us to do. Linger. We're about to hear the Sicilienne by Samuel Dushkin, a beautifully lyrical piece that sounds like it belongs on a moonlit terrace somewhere, maybe in the Mediterranean, gentle breeze, a glass of something refreshing, and absolutely no emails waiting for you. Dushkin was a virtuosic violinist with a particular gift for intimate singing melodies. So for the next couple, forget the rush. Imagine warm evening air, an open window, a melody drifting gently into the night. Here is Samuel Dushkin's Sicilienne, elegant, and proof that sometimes the most powerful musical statement is one that is delivered in a whisper.

That was Samuel Dushkin's Cecilienne. Elmar Oliveira playing violin. Robert MacDonald was the pianist. It's 5:31 on this King FM Classical Commute. Well, let's keep things nice and chill, quiet. Slow the pace and take a musical walk into the evening. We're about to hear Antonín Dvořák's Nocturne in B Major. A nocturne, quite literally a piece associated with the night. And this one has that wonderful nighttime quality. Gentle, unhurried, and no need for musical fireworks here. Dvořák lets the melody unfold and creates a feeling of peace, landscape, after the day has finally gone to bed. So if your day's been noisy, busy, or slightly more complex than you thought, here's your chance to press the pause button. This is Antonín Dvořák's Nocturne in B Major. Quiet music for a quieter moment. The Prague Chamber Orchestra is going to play.

0: So did Antonín Dvořák know how to wind down a tough day or not? That was his Nocturne in B, played for us by the Prague Chamber Orchestra. On Classical King, 20 minutes to go until 6 o'clock. Mike Brooks enjoying the late afternoon with you on this King FM Classical Commute. We're coming up. A nice traditional folk tune makes its way to the airwaves called Steal Away right after this.
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2: 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Seattle Symphony, presenting the music of Studio Ghibli, September 16th at Benaroya Hall. Hear Joe Hisaishi's film scores from My Neighbor Totoro, Howl's Moving Castle, and more, performed live by the Seattle Symphony. Ticket info at seattlesymphony.org.

On Classic Cooking, a traditional tune called Steal Away, that performance by the Imani Winds. Well, next on Classic Cooking, a bit of musical elegance from the Romantic era, Moritz Moszkowski's Siciliano. He was a Polish-German composer and a virtuosic pianist, enormously popular in his day, so much so, as a matter of fact, that the great Franz Liszt was among the many musicians who admired his playing. Let's give a listen to the Siciliano. Stephen Hoff is our pianist this afternoon.

Stephen Hoff playing for us, Moritz Moszkowski's Siciliano. You're on Classical King. Well, Mike Brooks enjoying the late afternoon with you. It's 9 minutes to go until 6 o'clock. And right now, time for a little musical bedtime story. But don't worry, you don't actually have to go to bed unless you're listening at bedtime, in which case, right ahead. This is Leo Brouwer's Canción de Cuna, or Berceuse, a tender lullaby from one of the most important composers to emerge from Cuba. The word Berceuse is French for lullaby, and Canción de Cuna means lullaby in Spanish, so it's essentially a bilingual good night. We're going to hear John Henry Crawford play cello, and Gigi plays guitar.

A performance by the Oregon Guitar Quartet for that traditional tune, The Water is Wine. At Classical King, a couple of minutes to go until 6 o'clock. Put on your dancing shoes, because we're going to waltz with Mr. Brahms, his waltz in C-sharp minor. Brahms' waltz is going to be played for us by Clarice Verner here on Classical King.

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1: 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And I'm Lisa Bergman, your maitre d' for tonight, ready to escort you to your window table. 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

Reinhard Goebel conducting Musica Antiqua Cologne with that all-time classical favorite, Pachelbel's Canon in D, on the Classical Dinner Hour. Music to dine by every weeknight at 6. I'm Lisa Bergman. And now another undisputed popular work in the classical canon. This one so popular that it attracted the attention of Andrew Lloyd Webber and Tim Rice with a song they wrote as a part of Jesus Christ Superstar, I Don't Know How to Love Him. That's quite a transition for a work that began its life in 1844. Let's hear it in its entirety, Mendelssohn's Violin Concerto in E minor now, with the Scottish Chamber Orchestra, Joseph Swenson conducting, Robert McDuffie on the violin.

0: Bergman. So good to be at the table with you. Coming up, music that is lush, evocative, and it walks hand in hand with third stream jazz. It's just ahead in about 5 minutes. Stay with us.
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Composer Lucy Hazarabedian, we heard Shahan Ajrouni at the piano. And globe-trotting as we are tonight, before that, the Irish Eileen Aroon with Karina Drury, cellist, and Poppy Walshaw, cellist. On the Classical Dinner Hour, dining internationally tonight on Classical King 98.1, I'm Lisa Bergman. So what's to stop us from going to Spain now with this lush, evocative work composed by a blind pianist who used a Braille typewriter to compose his masterworks like this one, which was snapped up immediately by Miles Davis and Gil Evans, who reimagined this work in their Sketches of Spain, walking hand in hand with Third Stream Jazz. The center of attention, Joaquin Rodrigo's Concierto de Aranjuez. We'll hear the London Symphony Orchestra with Yannick Neze-Segan conducting, Miloš Karadalić, guitarist on Classical King.

0: Rodrigo's Concierto de Aranjuez with the London Symphony Orchestra, Yannick Nézet-Séguin conducting, Miloš Karadalić guitarist. On the Classical Dinner Hour, Classical Happy Hour, every weeknight at 6, I'm Lisa Bergman, inviting you to something very happy Friday, tomorrow night at 7. It's the Francis Walton Competition winners of the Ladies Musical Club, the Candide Quartet on Northwest Focus Live. They are now in their third year together, and they bring a shared commitment to chamber music, to collaboration, and they feature optimism. It's all reflected in their name, Candide, and in their playing. And you can hear them live tomorrow night at 7 with host Sean McLean on Northwest Focus Live right here on Classical King, presenting the Candide Quartet tomorrow night at 7. Coming up in the 7 o'clock hour, an uncommon work for uncommon times with uncommon instruments, brass and percussion together. That's just ahead on Classical King. Stay with us.
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0: What a treat to be with you on Classical King 98.1. I'm Lisa Bergman. Coming up, we are paying tribute to heroes in the form of teachers and mentors of classical musicians, with music that's been inspired by these teachers and mentors. But right now, we have a different sort of hero. It's not Beethoven's hero, who was Napoleon for a while until he burned his bridges. But we're talking about Richard Strauss's hero, who, many critics suspected, could have been the composer himself, an autobiographical sketch of his own life, his own perception of his life. A hero's life. And we'll hear it now by Richard Strauss with the Montreal Symphony Orchestra, Raphael Payare conducting.

0: A Hero's Life by Richard Strauss. We heard the Montreal Symphony Orchestra led by Rafael Parari. On Classical King 98.1, I'm Lisa Bergman. Coming up, music that's uncommon for uncommon times with an uncommon combination of instruments. You don't want to miss it. It's just ahead.
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0: And now, delivering on a promise for something based on uncommon times with an uncommon combination of instruments. This work was inspired by the overlapping and overwhelming crises of both the COVID-19 pandemic and the racial unrest of 2020. And the composer, Valerie Coleman, said that she, in this work, embraced joy, grit, solidarity, and a surge of shared humanity. And she hopes that this work will leave listeners feeling stronger with more pep in their step. It's a new release that came out in July of this year. Valerie Coleman's Fanfare for Uncommon Times, written in the year 2021. We'll hear Brass for Uncommon Times, led by Brian Kaufman on Classical King.

from a new release that came out in July of this year. That was American composer Valerie Coleman's Fanfare for Uncommon Times. We heard the brass for Uncommon Times, led by Brian Kaufman. On Classical King 98.1, I'm Lisa Berkman. This week we are making a musical salute to the educators who help the next generation of musicians find their voices. This has been going on for some time, but never would we think that part of this effort would come from a Finnish composer for American schools. It was Jean Sibelius who was asked in 1913 by Horatio Parker to compile a music textbook for children, and he contributed these three short songs, and this music was only ever published in this American collection. We'll hear Jean Sibelius' three songs for American schools, performed by the Estonian Philharmonic Chamber Choir, led by Heikki Seppänen, with Folke Gräsbeck, pianist.

Sibelius' Three Songs for American Schools with the Estonian Philharmonic Chamber Choir led by Heikki Seppänen with Folke Gräsbeck pianist as a part of our back-to-school theme. A musical salute to the educators who have helped the next generation of musicians find their voice. I'm Lisa Bergman. It's been great being with you. Up next is Sean McClain for a weeknight feature every weeknight at 8. Think outside the box. Next, right after this.

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63 degrees during a week that has defied all predictions to get rainy, but it looks like we can only put that off for so long. Looks like the rain's coming for the weekend. Good time to be indoors as we think outside the box with a composer who had a king who tried to humiliate him with an impossible musical challenge. And because he could think so far outside the box, the king got a masterpiece in the mail instead. Of course, I'm speaking of Johann Sebastian Bach, who in 1947, at the king's palace in Potsdam, the ruler wanted to show off his new toys, these experimental instruments called pianofortes, which evolved to the modern piano. He's got a famous composer visiting, someone known for being able to improvise anything on the spot, so the king gives this person, Bach, a musical theme, long, complex, and says, make a three-voice fugue out of this right now. Well, that's Bach. That's child's play for him, and he does it. The king pushes further. Now make it six voices. Well, everyone watching thinks that this is pure malice, the king trying to publicly humiliate an artist. Our composer stays calm and says essentially, I'll need to work on that and send it to you. So, you know, 2 weeks later, a package arrives at the palace, inside not just that six-voice fugue, but an entire collection of pieces based on the king's theme. Canons, riddles, a trio sonata, which we're about to hear. Some of the canons are encoded as puzzles with cryptic Latin inscriptions, and I love the dedication that spells out an acrostic, ritchercar, the old word for fugue. The king, not fond of complicated music, at least that's what they reported about this guy, probably never played it. We're going to hear a movement from this outwitting from our outside-the-box mind of Bach, his musical offering.

just one moment from Johann Sebastian Bach's musical offering that was written for a king who, well, really didn't appreciate what Bach had to offer, but that was so often the case when he was writing for the nobility on whom he depended. One of the little riddles in his collection called A Musical Offering is inscribed, "May the fortunes of the king increase like the length of the notes." But the king never performed it. So it's a good thing we have those who are willing to. That trio sonata movement from Bach's Musical Offering with flute, violin, cello, and harpsichord led by Joshua Smith. Now, we enjoy the contemporaries of Bach as we think outside the box, and this fellow was a contemporary, very much so, of Bach, of Bach's godfather to his son, Telemann, of Handel, and many others. The thing is, if he'd been successful, Christoph Graupner would have been erased from history. He wrote something like 1,400 cantatas, 100 symphonias and more, would have been entirely destroyed because he didn't want any of it to be published. So that we can even talk about a Christoph Graupner is proof of his particular failure in his project to erase himself from history. Talk about a perfectionist. Here is his Overture Suite in G.

0: Sirkka-Liisa Kähkönen was conducting the music of Christoph Graupner with the Finnish Baroque Orchestra. Graupner, the composer whose music we shouldn't have if he'd had it his way. Quote, Graupner would not permit a painting of himself to be made, and when they tried to do it without his knowledge after he went blind, he became very angry when he found out. He also demanded that before his death, all his musical works should be burnt, a command which, to the benefit of the musical world, remains unheeded. Yeah, sometimes the composer doesn't know best. Shh, didn't say that. You didn't hear me say that. And just ahead, a guitar piece for every member of the family.
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0: Just ahead, can you have a pastoral symphony that's about death? Well, if there's one man who could pull it off, you'll know who it is in 3 minutes. To get us there, one of the Venezuelan waltzes by Antonio Lauro, who wrote waltzes with his family members in mind. This one, Natalia, references his own daughter.

with the requisite tenderness, Christopher Parkening, our guitarist, to play that little tribute to our composer Antonio Lauro's daughter, Natalia, from his Venezuelan waltzes. A little warm-up before a big Mahler symphony. And this is a symphony about death. No, it isn't. It's a symphony about a child's vision of heaven. No, it isn't. It's pastoral. Well, it's Mahler, so you're going to get all of that. Mostly people think of this Symphony No. 4 in G major as the lightest of Mahler's symphonies, but let's look a little deeper here. A pastoral symphony about death? Yeah, it ends up in a happy place, blissful heavenly images depicted from a child's point of view, but innocent view of heaven? Well, it's also filled with gluttony and saints who are slaughtering animals to eat. It may be divine, but it's certainly no happy ending for the fish that swim willingly into St. Peter's net as if hypnotized into self-sacrifice. And then there's a second movement that has the description, death strikes up. Mahler's wife, Alma, wrote that Mahler was under the spell of the self-portrait by Arnold Böcklin in which death fiddles into the painter's ear while the latter sits entranced. Maybe explains why Mahler instructed the first violinist to play on strings tuned a whole step higher to give the violin a crazed sound, reminding us that we never know just how close death may be. And then there's the opening of this fourth symphony with the sleigh bells, an instrument that Mahler had never used before and never would again. They sound innocent enough, but there's something unsettling about the way he writes for it, this call to attention, which is a replacement for the usual fanfare-like opening of his symphonies. Naive, yet menacing?

0: There is just no music on earth that can compare to ours, she is singing, a child's vision of heaven that ends the four movements of Gustav Mahler's Symphony No. 4 in G, definitely the most spring-like of his symphonic works, performed there by Frankfurt Radio Symphony Orchestra under Eliyahu Inbal. Our soprano soloist at the end with that child's vision was Helen Donat at listener-supported Classical King. Orchestral music is happening all over the place in the Pacific Northwest. There's way too many to talk to you about, but I'll give you one on Sunday that's a great celebration of the 10th anniversary of Orquesta Northwest's El Grito celebration. It's adjoining with the Consulate of Mexico in Seattle and Town Hall Seattle for a celebration of Mexican independence, community, music, culture, mariachi, Aztec dance, food, orchestral music, and more. Music of Carlos Chavez and Manuel Ponce and Arturo Marquez. And the celebration on Sunday from 1 to 6 at Town Hall Seattle doesn't end with the concert. There is the mariachi Hermanas Rosario, there are the dancers, the food, and more. Get all the details for this Hispanic Heritage Month celebration Sunday afternoon at Town Hall with a click on our calendar at classicalking.org. Don't go away, the God of War is burnishing his shield.
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0: Well, maybe not foghorns, but generally rain coming for the weekend, so let's get indoors and stay away from this guy, the bringer of war, the opening movement of Gustav Holst's The Planets, where I get the feeling that Mark Elder conducting the Halle Orchestra is going to go all out.

0: the lowest and most dire note that trumpets can play, that low G at the end, or at least it was when Gustav Holst wrote Mars, the Bringer of War, to open up his suite called The Planet. Mars there performed by the Halle Orchestra in Manchester with the spectacular Mark Elder. Mars, it's not just the God of War vibe, it's the largest volcano in the solar system. I don't know if you know that, Olympus Mons is 25 miles high. That's three times taller than Mount Everest. With a base this mountain has, it's so huge it could cover the entire state of Arizona. And speaking of Arizona's pride, the Grand Canyon, Mars has got a canyon system that dwarfs that one, 2,500 miles long. Blue sunsets, global dust storms, gravity weaker than Earth, moons, one of which is spiraling inward and will crash into Mars or break apart in about 50 million years. It's pretty extreme, but you know that if you're a sci-fi movie fan. Just ahead, Rachmaninoff is 1/6 gravity.
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2: 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The orchestra performs music from Morricone's film scores, including Cinema Paradiso, The Mission, The Hateful Eight, and Once Upon a Time in the West. 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

0: like shaking off tail feathers at the end of a rainstorm, pianists having to shake off their wrists. John Ogden, in this case, playing that Etude Tableau in E-flat minor of Rachmaninoff. Just ahead, the success of a Mexican piece from an American composer sets him on a tour of Latin America.
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0: Aaron Copland, the American composer, had quite a success in Mexico City in 1937 when he premiered El Salón México, and it meant that he just furthered his fascination with the rhythms and musical forms of Latin American countries, so he traveled around more of them. In 1941, he even became an ambassador for the Committee of Inter-American Relations and went on a four-month tour around 9 countries. One of the many pieces that came out of that tour is this Danzón Cubano, which he says, he's humble enough to say, it's in no sense intended to be an authentic danzón, but only an American tourist's impression. He premiered this work with Leonard Bernstein. Here we'll have David Zinman with the Baltimore Symphony for this Danzón Cubano.

0: good microphone technique on the bass drum, the orchestral bass drum, huge thing with skins on both sides that the player can't even see the other side when they're playing it. Very important for those early and late beats that are intentional from Aaron Copland to make that dance sound a danzón cubano with the Baltimore Symphony Orchestra and their big bass drum and David Zinman conducting. Here at Listener Supported Classical King, so many ways to enjoy the sound of that big bass drum. If you're not getting great reception, because guess what? 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Just ahead, we're going to hear something written for this new instrument called the London Symphony Orchestra.
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0: So all this music's been around forever, and the orchestras have been around for forever, right? Let's take the London Symphony Orchestra. That's been around forever, right? Well, actually, no, a little more than 100 years. It was 1905, and they were newly formed, and Sir Edward Elgar wrote this for its string section, and he thought he'd throw in a string quartet just for some contrast between the solo and the big group to show off the player's virtuosity in his Introduction and Allegro for Strings.

Whenever I see a recording by the English Symphony Orchestra led by William Bowden, who founded that group, I always wait to the very end of the reverberation because it's so lovely where they record in the Great Hall of Birmingham University in England. Lovely reverb from that hall. Edward Elgar's Introduction and Allegro with the English Symphony Orchestra, just their strings for that. During this week when there's a lot of activity going back to school, and we are inspired by teachers this whole week at Classical King. Behind every musician, every great musician, is a teacher who helped them find their way. So we're celebrating the teachers behind the music. And that brings us to this next composer, who was writing for a kindergarten class, Maria Thompson Corley. She's a pianist, she's an author, and she wanted to capture the daily experiences of young children in school, the early morning march, the recess, the teacher telling a mythical tale, and skipping home. This is from her anthology called Soulscapes 2, Piano Music by Women of African Descent, Nautical Glimpses.

Part of our week-long musical salute to the educators who help the next generation find their voice, inspired by teachers all week, and that is a teacher piece from the pianist and composer we just heard from, Maria Thompson Corley. Her Naughty Cal Glimpses, take the word naughty, add C-A-L for nautical glimpses, tales of a kindergarten class. The early morning march, recess, teacher tells a mythical tale, and skippin' home finish that all off during this salute to teachers week. Now we have a composer who found himself in a super romantic mood, and you know, often composers don't give the nicknames to their symphonies, but Anton Bruckner was very happy to call this one romantic. Written at the height of the actual romantic movement of the arts in 1874, a good programmatic description would be a medieval city at daybreak, morning calling from the city towers, the gates opening, and on proud horses the knights burst out into the open, the magic of nature enveloping them. Symphony No. 4.

0: Somebody realized, oh, it ended in that first to applaud moment from the St. Louis Symphony balconies. Hans Funk conducting the Fourth Symphony in E-flat, The Romantic by Anton Bruckner. That kind of excitement live is even more so when you get to support the next talent that's going to enrich your orchestra here in the Pacific Northwest. The Seattle Youth Symphony Orchestra has been educating young orchestral musicians since 1942, and every year they have a live concerto final that is this Sunday afternoon at Shoreline's Shorecrest Performing Arts Center. It's young soloists competing for the chance to perform with the orchestra. And you can be there to cheer on some of the talented young musicians in this live concerto final, the next generation of orchestral talent. You can get to this concerto competition with a click on our classicalking.org.
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0: Past 11 in the Pacific Northwest. Sean McLean listening with you. Why is it that people who live in Buenos Aires are referred to by the locals as the people of the port, the porteños? Well, it's because so many of the inhabitants of Buenos Aires arrived by boat from Europe. So when Astor Piazzolla wrote a set of four tangos, one for each season, he called them the four seasons of Buenos Aires, Cuatro Estaciones Porteñas. And let's start in winter, which is, of course, our summer, Invierno Porteño.

0: just as Vivaldi did in his Four Seasons when he came around to the winter season and gave us a nice second movement that said, okay, it's not all about, you know, teeth chattering and slipping on the ice and all that. There is the being indoors part by the fire, which is awfully lovely and cozy. Astor Piazzolla did the same with his winter, his Invierno Porteño, with a lovely arrangement there by Leonid Desyatnikov and performed by the Venezuelan Simon Bolivar Youth Orchestra, Eduardo Marturet conducting. Our violinist was Laura St. John.
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0: Something slipped my mind right when we were finishing that last piece that I wanted to tie into, which is the sound of strings we heard before, brings up what's happening tomorrow night live at 7 o'clock when we hear the Candide Quartet. They're the winners of the national competition, a very difficult one to win, that's put on every year by the Ladies Musical Club of Seattle. Their Francis Walton competition pulls in the best musicians we have on the show. And this group formed a couple of years ago, Candide Quartet. You'll hear the optimism that makes them live up to their name when you tune in tomorrow night at 7. Let's hear these symphonic variations from César Franck, who he wrote to a friend of his, or dedicated to a friend of his who had helped him get one of his rare critical successes. He said, here's a little something, a little thanks to you, his symphonic variations.

Kind of amazing to consider it did not get that response for years and years after the composer César Franck's death. His works were championed by his students, and it just took a while for it to catch on. The choreographer Frederick Ashton used the work we just heard, the Symphonic Variations, for a ballet that he just called Symphonic Variations. The performance we just heard, led by Carlo Maria Giulini with the Vienna Philharmonic, featured pianist Paul Crossley in what could very easily also just be called a piano concerto, but the Symphonic Variations by César Franck. As we head into Friday, which is going to be loaded with good content, including the 7 o'clock live show, Northwest Focus Live, with the winners of the National Francis Walton Competition, the Candide Quartet. I'll be hosting at 7. Hope you can join me tomorrow night.

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1: Well, I hope you've got a great weekend ahead of you. Thanks for kicking off Friday morning with some music today on Classical King. I'm Seth Tompkins. Coming up this morning, a composer perhaps tries to flatter the person who is signing his check, so to speak. We'll get to that just about half an hour from now, after the first piece this morning. Now, the pianist we're going to hear right now first today is an artist who has made a bit of a splash with some of his first album's cover artwork. As you might expect, though, the controversy here was kind of tame in comparison to the maybe shocking album covers you sometimes get in the rock, hip-hop, or pop genres, but still notable by classical style. Standards. The artwork featuring him and the conductor on the CD wearing not tuxedos but casual clothes, which was unusual and a bit controversial even for the classical world when that album came out back in 1992. This is the pianist Lars Vogt. Here he joins the Royal Northern Sinfonia for Beethoven's Piano Concerto No. 2.

Beethoven's Piano Concerto No. 2 on Classical King, on the air at 98.1 FM in the Northwest and streaming everywhere at classicalking.org and on the Classical King app. In that performance, piano soloist Lars Vogt joined the Royal Northern Sinfonia. I'm Seth Tompkins, grateful to have you along for the ride this morning. Thank you for listening. Now, it usually does not hurt to flatter the person who is signing your checks, right? That may have been what this next composer was doing when he gave this next work of his its title. He called it a Fantasia for a Gentleman, referring flatteringly to the famous soloist who asked the composer to write this for him to premiere. Written at the request of the great guitarist Andres Segovia, this is the Fantasia for a Gentleman, music by the Spanish composer Joaquin Rodrigo on Classical King. This recording right now features guitar soloist Julian Bream with the RCA Victor Chamber Orchestra.

0: Rodrigo's Fantasía para un Gentil Hombre on Classical King 98.1, that Fantasia for a Gentleman by Rodrigo, played there by guitar soloist Julian Bream with the RCA Victor Chamber Orchestra and conductor Leo Brower. A violinist who has collaborated with the soft rock star Michael Bolton is coming up soon today. We'll get into her music just under 15 minutes away.
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0: Le Bruit Soleil, The Stream, music by Charlotte Soyi on Classical King. Marie Vermeulen, the pianist, there on 98.1 and streaming on the Classical King app. Before that, it was Johann Strauss Sr.'s Radetzky March. Neville Mariner led that performance with the Academy of St. Martin in the Fields. I'm Seth Tompkins, very grateful to be with you this morning. Thanks for being here to listen together. 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
0: Grieg's music is next as we continue on. Here's his Symphonic Dance number 1.

The Symphonic Dance, number one by Edvard Grieg on Classical King at 98.1 in the Northwest and streaming everywhere on the Classical King app. That was a performance with Bjarte Engeset leading the Royal Scottish National Orchestra. 6:08 right now, and up next, if you're a fan of Michael Bolton, I'll spare you the Office Space jokes and get right to the point here. If you like his music, you've probably heard this next violinist we're going to hear from play before on one of his tracks. She collaborated with Bolton on a song for a track on his 2011 album, Gems. Here's some of her more typical classical work, though. The violinist Anne Akiko Myers joining here the English Chamber Orchestra for this violin concerto in E by Bach.

0: Akiko Myers, the soloist with the English Chamber Orchestra there in that violin concerto in E by Bach on Classical King 98.1. Thanks so much for listening this morning and happy Friday to you. I'm Seth Tompkins, 55 degrees right now in downtown Seattle, on our way to the upper 60s for the high today, a bit cooler than yesterday. Should be dry today though, although there is some rain on the way over the weekend, looks like. Now coming up this morning on Classical King, a composer who was into a lot of things you could call crunchy. More about him in under 5 minutes.
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The theme, or the scene number 10 music, from Tchaikovsky's ballet Swan Lake, this morning on Classical King 98.1. That was the Bavarian Radio Symphony Orchestra. 6:29 right now, which means the Classical King's morning shot of espresso is not far away. Every weekday morning at 6:45, we've got a musical caffeine boost for you, something to put some pep in your step as you're on your way out the door, or maybe just getting out of bed. Classical King's morning shot of espresso coming up, again, just about 15 minutes away. Right now, though, here in the Pacific Northwest, lots of folks are into things some people might consider crunchy, right? Health food, alternative medicine, yoga. And this next composer, well, because of that, he might fit in well around these parts. He was really into all of that stuff. In particular, this guy, a big proponent of the supposed health benefits of things like blackstrap molasses and apple cider vinegar. This is Early One Morning, music by the composer Cyril Scott. Here's Howard Shelley, the piano soloist with the BBC Philharmonic.

Howard Shelley, the pianist, featured there with the BBC Philharmonic in Cyril Scott's piece Early One Morning, this morning on Classical King 98.1. Good morning to you. Hope it's going well for you so far. Thanks so much for waking up with this music on 98.1. I'm Seth Tompkins. We've got a composer who, as a teenager, went out and worked to help support his family coming up soon this morning. More about him and his music under 10 minutes away, right after Classical King's Morning Shot of Espresso, up next. If you're looking for a little bit of assistance to finish out the week this morning, a little something to get you over the hump as you start your day, well, you're in the right place right now because it's 6:45 and so time for Classical King's Morning Shot of Espresso, a musical caffeine boost to get you revved up to greet the day with enthusiasm every weekday morning at 6:45. Today, it's Feast Day in Seville. Music from Iberia, Book 1, music by Isaac Albéniz on Classical King. Here's the Cincinnati Pops.

From Iberia, Book 1, by the Spanish composer Isaac Albeniz. That's Feast Day in Seville on Classical King. The Cincinnati Pops Orchestra performing there with conductor Eric Kunzel. And that stirring music was Classical King's Morning Shot of Espresso for today. A musical energy boost, a little bit of caffeinated classical energy to help you find the energy to start your day with enthusiasm every weekday morning at 6:45. Now, coming up just a few minutes from now on Classical King, we'll hear from a cellist whose career was really launched by a last-minute call to step into the spotlight. That dramatic story just about 5 minutes away. Right now, though, next, if you've ever had to work to help support your family while you were, well, still a kid or a teenager, you know what this next composer went through. He started working to help support his family when he was just about 14 years old, teaching piano lessons to make some cash to help the family's monthly bottom line. Streaming on the Classical King app, this music by the composer Manuel de Falla from his ballet Love the Magician, this pantomime.

0: The pantomime from the ballet Love the Magician, El Amor Brujo. That music by the composer Manuel de Falla there in a newly released recording by the Royal Liverpool Philharmonic Orchestra on Classical King this morning. Hope your morning is going well. Thanks for making some music part of it. I'm Seth Tompkins. Glad to be listening with you. Looking dry for today, but a little cooler than yesterday. 55 degrees right now in downtown Seattle at 7 o'clock.
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0: Now, if you have ever been approached at the last minute to lead a meeting or make a speech all of a sudden, well, just imagine what this next cellist was feeling when he was asked to step in as a soloist in a major musical performance at only 14 years old. He was given just 3 hours' notice that the scheduled soloist was not able to perform. Hard to imagine the stress he might have felt in that moment, but it was a success for him, that last-minute sub-opportunity really launching his career. This is the cellist Janos Stark. Darker on Classical King, the soloist here with the Santa Fe Festival Orchestra in Boccherini's Cello Concerto No. 3.

0: the Cello Concerto No. 3 by Boccherini on Classical King, streaming on the Classical King app and classicalking.org. That was the Santa Fe Festival Orchestra there with cello soloist Janos Starker. Now coming up as the morning show continues on Classical King, a famous classical performer who was often overdressed, let's say. More about him just about 5 minutes away.
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0: Seattle Symphony, presenting the music of Studio Ghibli, September 16th at Benaroya Hall. Hear Joe Hisaishi's film scores from My Neighbor Totoro, Howl's Moving Castle, and more, performed live by the Seattle Symphony. Ticket info at seattlesymphony.org.

That's Brahms' Hungarian Dance No. 3. Nime Jarvi leading the London Symphony Orchestra for that one on 98.1 Classical King. It's 7:21. Hope your day is going well so far. Thank you for starting it with music. I'm Seth Tompkins. Now, if you see someone wearing a heavy winter coat with mittens and boots in the middle of the summer, you might wonder if they're okay. But they might just be a classical pianist, it turns out. This next pianist did that, famously wearing tons of layers and winter clothing, even in the summer, out of a sense of extreme caution about both his health and specifically about his hands. He would only remove those big, heavy mittens right before he played the piano. The often overdressed pianist, Glenn Gould, here he is, playing this piano sonata No. 58 by Joseph Haydn.

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1: Music by Franz Liszt is next. Here's the Franz Liszt Chamber Orchestra with an orchestral version of his Hungarian Rhapsody No. 6.

orchestral version of Liszt's Hungarian Rhapsody No. 6. Janos Rolla conducted that performance with the Franz Liszt Chamber Orchestra on 98.1 Classical King. It's 7:47. Given that it is 7:47, it means that Classical King's Mozart at 8 is not too far off. Daily dose of vitamin Mozart for you, if you will. Mozart's timeless music every weekday morning at 8 a.m. Something to help you really find your center as needed every weekday morning at 8. That's coming up in under 15 minutes. Music next, though, by the composer Josef Myslivicek, this Sinfonia No. 6 by Myslivicek here. This is a performance where Werner Erhard leads Concerto Cologne.

Music by the composer Josef Myslivicek on 98.1 this morning. That's Sinfonia at number 6 there with the ensemble Concerto Cologne led by Werner Erhard. Now, up next, if you've ever been passed over for a promotion because you're so good at the job you're currently doing, you know how frustrating it can be to be kind of pigeonholed in your work. This next composer suffered from this too. He got famous at first as a composer and performer of music that leaned a little bit more popular than classical. So when he went to create his more complex and more serious works, like the two operas he wrote, he faced kind of a lot of pushback, not least because he was black in the U.S. in the early 20th century, trying to break into the classical music space. Streaming on the Classical King app and classicalking.org, this is music by Scott Joplin, his Maple Leaf Rag.

0: Roy Eaton, the pianist there, playing music of Scott Joplin on Classical King this morning, The Maple Leaf Rag by Joplin. Good morning to you, and hope your Friday morning is off to a great start. Thank you very much for making some music part of it with Classical King. I'm Seth Tompkins. Now, in just a little bit this morning, coming up, we'll hear from a composer who had a lot of his music simply thrown away, unfortunately. He's up just about 20 minutes away. More about him right after today's edition of Classical King's Mozart at 8, up next.
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0: Every weekday morning at 8, we start the day with the timeless and uplifting, effervescent music of Mozart. A little something to give you a bit of an energy and mood boost, hopefully, as you're starting your day. Every weekday morning at 8, Classical King's Mozart at 8. Lena Neudauer, the violinist, featured for today's Mozart at 8 in this violin concerto number 4 he wrote.

Lena Neudauer, the soloist on violin there with the German Radio Philharmonic on Classical King 98.1. That was Mozart's Violin Concerto No. 4. This morning's edition of Classical King's Mozart at 8. Good amount of Mozart's timeless music to really help you find your center and feel positive, fresh, optimistic as you start a new day every weekday morning at 8. Classical King's Mozart at 8. I'm Seth Tompkins. Very grateful to be listening with you this morning. Hope your day is going well. 57 degrees right now in downtown Seattle. Should be dry today, but looks like some rain on the way for the weekend. Now, up soon this morning, music by a composer whose good ideas sat for way too long on the shelf. That's just about 10 minutes away. Next, though, it's music that's part of this week's special Back to School feature on Classical King, music of students and teachers all this week. And for this one, have you ever thrown away something that you really realized later that you shouldn't have thrown away? That's what happened to a lot of this next composer's music. A lot of it created for films. Studios used to just throw this music away after production ended, thinking there would be no need for it anymore. Luckily, though, there are people who are working on restoring the works of composers like this next guy. This is the overture from the film Tom Brown's School Days, music by Richard Adensel on Classical King.

An overture by Richard Adensel on Classical King. That one from the 1951 film Tom Brown's School Days in a performance by the BBC Concert Orchestra. That music, part of the special back-to-school feature all this week on Classical King, music of students, teachers, and their role in passing down music to the next generation. Lots more of these special selections ahead as we close out this special feature this week on Classical King. Keep listening for those. 8:31 right now, and you know, how much is a good idea worth if it never makes it out of your head? Maybe not that much, right? And unfortunately, that's kind of what happened to a lot of this next composer's music. He had a lot of really great, innovative musical ideas that would have been celebrated if his works came out soon after he started writing them. But he had this habit of getting a good idea and then letting the piece kind of sit there on the shelf unfinished for years before it got published. So those good ideas of his were not really new, always, by the time anyone heard them. This is the composer Mili Balakirev. Here's his Islamé on Classical King here with the Vancouver Symphony Orchestra.

0: Streaming on the Classical King app and the website classicalking.org. That's the Vancouver Symphony Orchestra with conductor Bramwell Tovey is LeMay, that orchestral version of the music by Mili Balakirev. I'm Seth Tompkins. Good to be with you today. Hope you're doing all right today, and hope the music is making your day at least a little bit better. Now, coming up on Classical King, a composer's name encoded into a piece of music itself. We'll get into that just about 15 minutes from now.
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Bicycle King, 98.1, playing music composed by her mother, Isabel Yara Dutra. That's Serenata Singela this morning on Classical King. 8:45 right now, so just about 15 minutes away from Classical King's Symphony at 9. A nice, big, substantial symphony you can count on to really help you refocus as needed and get set up to, you know, get settled in, focused up for whatever your day holds. Every weekday morning at 9 a.m., Classical King's Symphony at 9, just a couple pieces away at this point. The next one, music by Johann Strauss Sr., or Jr., I should say, Johann Strauss Jr.'s Emperor Waltz here with the Johann Strauss Orchestra, Christopher Warren Green conducting.

The Emperor Waltz, Johann Strauss Jr.'s music this morning on 98.1 Classical King. Christopher Warren Green conducted that piece with the Johann Strauss Orchestra. Now, if you like to play the Wordle every morning, this next piece might be of special interest to you. Just like the Wordle, this one is all about a five-letter word that is kind of a secret. It's a work written to honor a great composer on the centenary of his death, using notes that represent the five letters of the composer's surname as the basis for the music itself, the letters H-A-Y-D-N. This is the homage to Haydn, music by Claude Debussy on Classical King, here arranged for orchestra, played by Seattle Symphony.

0: Streaming at classicalking.org and on the Classical King app, Seattle Symphony performing there with conductor Gerard Schwartz, that orchestral version of Debussy's homage to Haydn this morning. 58 degrees right now at the Classical King studios on the campus of Seattle Center. Looking like a dry day today, but also looking like some rain over the weekend, especially tomorrow night into Sunday morning. Hope it's going to be a great weekend for you. Thanks for listening this morning. I'm Seth Tompkins. Up next, Classical King's Symphony at 9. 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

Symphony at 9, made possible by Rick and Debbie Zajcek. Imagine leaving a masterpiece half done in your desk drawer for years, only for it to become one of history's greatest musical mysteries. That is what Franz Schubert did with his famous unfinished symphony. After writing just two extraordinarily beautiful movements, he simply stopped and handed the manuscript to a friend. Why did he abandon it? Was it a creative block, or did he feel it was already perfect? Nobody really knows. Schubert passed away before ever hearing it performed, and the music sat in a trunk for over 40 years before finally being discovered. Eighth Symphony, The Unfinished, from Schubert. Here's the New York Philharmonic, led by Kurt Masur.

0: Symphony number 8 in B minor is the Unfinished Symphony of Franz Schubert, and it was played for us by the New York Philharmonic, led there by Kurt Mazur. Full-length symphonies and the occasional unfinished ones are in your ears every weekday morning. I'm Dave Beck with our Classical King Symphony at 9, back with another one on Monday. Angels playing the instrument and other cliches surrounding the harp set aside in the music that's coming up.
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0: As students and teachers head back to school, Classical King celebrating the role teachers and mentors have played throughout classical music. All week we're hearing works inspired by teachers, written for mentors, shaped by the relationship between generations of musicians. It's our musical salute to the educators who help the next generation find their voice. Here's a rhapsody on the song called School Years. It's music of Dmitri Kabalevsky. We'll hear Michael Korstick, the piano soloist, Alan Francis directing the NDR Radio Philharmonic.

A rhapsody on the song called School Years. It's the work of the composer Dmitri Kabalevsky. Michael Korstick was the piano soloist there. Alan Francis, the conductor. The NDR Radio Philharmonic playing here on Classical King. From mentors to students, this week we're hearing music inspired by the people who teach and pass along the tradition of music. Hope your back-to-school transition in recent days as a teacher or student or parent has been smooth. We will continue our back-to-school theme throughout this Friday here on Classical King. I'm Dave Beck. Next, we are dispelling the myth that harp music is strictly for floating on clouds or daydreaming in a Victorian parlor. Enter Camille Saint-Saëns. In 1918, at the age of 83, the French composer decided to show the world what the harp could really do. Served up his concert piece in G major, a sparkling, virtuosic showpiece that demands absolute finger-busting skills. We'll hear Elizabeth Hainan, the solo harpist here, with Rossan Milanov leading the Bulgarian National Radio Orchestra Saint-Saëns concert piece in G major for harp and orchestra.

Elizabeth Hainan was the harp soloist there, Rasan Milanov leading the Bulgarian National Radio Orchestra in a concert piece in G major for harp and orchestra by Camille Saint-Saëns. We're in for a cool and cloudy Friday with a high of only about 66. Good chance of rain over the weekend, 50% on Saturday, 90% on Sunday. The sun is back on Monday and nothing but sun and highs in the mid to upper 70s. In the middle part of our next work week. Clouds, 56 degrees at Classical King at Seattle Center.

0: Selections from Little Folk Suites by William Grant Still. We heard from the Oregon String Quartet.
1: 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Well, thank you for listening along this Friday on Classical Kink. I'm Maggie Malloy. Hope you're able to take a little time today to reflect in a way that feels meaningful for you with music that reminds you of the beauty and the creativity in the world. And speaking of beauty, in the elegant drawing rooms of 18th century England is where you would have found our next composer. Maria Hester Park started her career as a pianist, but after marriage, she set her sights on composing, and she made her living writing the kind of music that you'd hear performed by the women of a Jane Austen novel. So let's imagine ourselves there in the drawing room with her sonata in F. Betty Ann Miller is the pianist here in the music of Maria Hester Park.

Maria Hester Park's Sonata in F, performed by Betty Ann Miller here on 98.1 Classical King. We're also streaming worldwide online at classicalking.org. Well, one-hit wonders are not just for pop music. It happens in the classical world, too. Max Bruch was in his late 20s when he composed his first violin concerto, and it was a certifiable hit. It was taken up by all the great violinists of the day. In fact, it was so popular that it wound up kind of overshadowing everything else he ever composed. It was the source of a lot of frustration for the composer because everywhere he went, violinists would line up to play for him his first violin concerto, even after he composed two others. And to make matters worse, Max Bruch had accepted a one-off payment for the work, which means he missed out in a fortune in royalties. Rookie mistake, over 150 years later, we are still playing his number one hit, the Violin Concerto No. 1 in G minor by Max Bruch. Pierre Amoyal, the violinist here with the Berlin Philharmonic, led by Seiji Ozawa.

0: Max Brooks Violin Concerto No. 1 in G minor. Pierre Amoyal, the violinist with the Berlin Philharmonic, led by Seiji Ozawa. Coming up ahead, it's a tale of two star-crossed lovers, but this one set in New York City.
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0: Thanks for listening along this Friday on Classical King. I'm Maggie Malloy. Well, it's a tale of two star-crossed lovers, but this one set not on the cobblestone streets of Verona, Italy, but instead amid the heat and heartbeat of 1950s New York City. Our ill-fated lovers are not Romeo and Juliet, but Tony and Maria, who are born of two rival gangs. The Jets, the working-class white Americans, and the Sharks, the Puerto Ricans. Now, when Leonard Bernstein premiered his new musical, West Side Story, on Broadway in 1957, it was a milestone in American music history. He proved that popular stage musicals could deal with real issues of immigration, race, urban violence. And the choreography by Jerome Robbins was very innovative, too. It depicted the conflict through dance, not dialogue. So the posturing of each gang is rooted in the cultural distinctions between them. The Jets claim space through quick movements, strong lines, kicks, jumps, whereas the Sharks move in the fluid and grounded rhythms of Latin dance. And so the drama unfolds on the dance floor, as we'll hear in the symphonic dances from Leonard Bernstein's West Side Story. The London Symphony Orchestra is led here by Michael Tilson Thomas.

0: Leonard Bernstein's Symphonic Dances from West Side Story, the London Symphony Orchestra, led by Michael Tilson Thomas.
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0: Currently cloudy and 60 degrees in Seattle with a high today of around 66, mid to upper 60s through the weekend with some rain on Saturday and Sunday. Thanks so much for spending this Friday with Classical King 98.1. I'm Maggie Malloy. Well, we've been celebrating teachers all week long with our musical salute to the educators who help the next generation find their voice. Edvard Grieg paying tribute next to the students and the teachers who helped them grow in this Students' Serenade, performed by Alexander Ullman.

0: The Student's Serenade by Edvard Grieg, part of our celebration of teachers and students this week on Classical King. Alexander Ullman was our pianist. Coming up ahead, what do ballet and rodeo have in common? Well, both of them keep you on your toes.
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0: Well, ballet and rodeo are two words you don't often hear together in the same sentence, unless, of course, you're talking about the music of Aaron Copland. Our next ballet is a simple love story set against the backdrop of American ranch life. As the choreographer Agnes DeMille described it, it's the Taming of the Shrew, but with cowboys. Saddle up, partner. This is the ballet Rodeo by Aaron Copland, the Colorado Symphony Orchestra, led by Andrew Litton.

Yeehaw! That was Rodeo by Aaron Copland, the Colorado Symphony Orchestra, led by Andrew Litton here on Classical King. I'm Maggie Malloy. Thanks so much for spending your Friday with me. 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Thank you so much for your very generous support. An artist next who you're just as likely to hear in jazz clubs as you are in concert halls. Wynton Marsalis here, keeping it prim and proper on the cornet in this solo titled The Debutante by Herbert L. Clarke.

The Debutante by Herbert L. Clarke. Wynton Marsalis on the cornet with the Eastman Wind Ensemble, led by Donald Hunsberger, here on Classical King. Well, it's been said that the music of Mozart is too easy for children and too difficult for adults. And that's because the texture of Mozart's music is so clear and balanced. What's written on the page looks pretty simple and straightforward. Students can learn the notes fairly quickly, but that is only half the battle. To play Mozart's music with grace and elegance takes a whole lot more time and practice. Because the music is so clean and light and transparent, any wrong note or wrong move sticks out like a sore thumb. So let's leave it to a professional. Carl Engel is at the piano for Mozart's Piano Sonata No. 15 in F.

0: Mozart's Piano Sonata No. 15 in F. Carl Engel, the pianist here on Classical King. I'm Maggie Malloy, wishing you a lovely weekend ahead filled with great music and great company. You're in excellent hands. Nikhil Sarma is next.
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1: Local Lunch is presented by Susan Harmon and Richard Meyer. I'm Nick Hill-Sarman. We'll begin today with an overture that rose from the ashes of a disappointing opera. Hector Berlioz's opera Benvenuto Cellini was panned. It did not last very long in the concert hall, or sorry, at the opera theater, I should say. But years later, in the concert hall, Berlioz recycled themes and materials from the opera into a standalone piece. And this time, the overture was such a success, it had to be encored immediately, giving the composer perhaps a little sense of vindication. Let's hear the Auburn Symphony, conducted by Stuart Kershaw, perform Hector Berlioz's Roman Carnival Overture.

0: The Roman Carnival Overture by Hector Berlioz, performed by the Auburn Symphony Orchestra. They were led by Stuart Kershaw.
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0: 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The orchestra performs music from Morricone's film scores, including Cinema Paradiso, The Mission, The Hateful Eight, and Once Upon a Time in the West. 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
0: And it wouldn't be a local lunch without the hometown boys, the Seattle Symphony. Here they are, led by Gerard Schwartz, performing Simple Motives and Minor Modes, written by Robert Reno.

Hell of a piece of music, don't you think? Simple Motives in Minor Modes, written by Robert Reno, performed by the Seattle Symphony, conducted by Gerard Schwartz. Gerard Schwartz was a huge champion of American composers and gave a platform to those composers who he felt were being overlooked. And that was certainly one of the many advantages he had being the SSO director, is giving composers like Robert Reno a chance to have their compositions recorded officially by a world-class symphony. In just a moment, we're going to hear how a self-made person has a different kind of work ethic, and that work ethic can't be replicated in any other way. You can find out which Seattle choral group has a founder described by a board member as a self-made man by sticking around on Local Lunch. Now, maybe you were alive for this. There was a time where there was a big brouhaha about records having these secret messages that could only be revealed if the record was played backwards. Backmasking was the term. And reversing the music actually does reveal a hidden connection in this piano trio by Rachmaninoff. If we take the motif that begins the piano trio and play it backwards, it reveals itself to be the same descending motif that begins Tchaikovsky's piano concerto. Now, what's the connection? Well, Tchaikovsky was a huge influence on Rachmaninoff, and Rachmaninoff was considered to be the musical heir to Tchaikovsky's Russian Romanticism. So, in a way, we have a hidden homage from one composer to the other that could only be revealed if played backwards. It's the Volta Piano Trio up now to perform Rachmaninoff's Piano Trio No. 1 in G minor, the Elegiac Trio.

Volta Piano Trio performing Sergei Rachmaninoff's Elegiac Piano Trio, his Piano Trio No. 1 in G minor. Now, it won't be a trio. It'll instead be a quartet gracing the airwaves of Classical King tonight during Northwest Focus Life, the winners of the Ladies Musical Club's Francis Walton competition, a very important competition that has been around for a long time, where they give an opportunity for young ensembles to not only tour Washington in classrooms, they also get a chance to play on Classical King, the winners. And the winners of this year's competition in the ensemble category are the Candide Quartet, coming to Classical King tonight for a live performance. You don't want to miss it. You can tune in to Classical King at 7 p.m. as Sean McLean hosts the Candide Quartet on Classical King's Northwest Focus Live. Now, a board member of this next choir says that she has never met anyone with a work ethic like that of the founder, Eric Banks, who founded the Esoterics. And the board member credits that kind of work ethic to being of a self-made person.

person. Eric Banks was the first one in his family to pursue music. He taught himself how to play the piano using his neighbor's instrument. He also taught himself how to read music and soon began accompanying his local church as an organist. His musical journey took him to Yale for undergrad, to the University of Washington for a master's and a doctoral degree in both music theory and choral studies. The Esoterics are the choir that Eric Banks founded for his doctoral recital at UW. Let's hear them perform Spherical Madrigals, written by Ross Lee Finney.

That was Spherical Madrigals, written by Ross Lee Finney. We heard the Esoterics conducted by Eric Banks on Classical King's Local Lunch. I'm Nikhil Sarma. Time right now is 12:50. We are sitting at 63 degrees, mostly cloudy in Seattle. Now, Mahler's First Symphony originally had an additional movement that was later removed. It was removed after the symphony's third performance. So that movement was titled Blumina, or Flower in German. Most likely it was inspired by a soprano by the name of Johanna Richter, who Mahler fell in love with when he was working at the Theater Royal in the German city of Kassel. And then Mahler's attitude towards this Blumina serenade fluctuated. At first, he was very fond of it, but soon he grew irritated by it due to the sentimentality of the music. And he removed it, and it was lost for a very long time. It was only rediscovered in 1966 by one of Mahler's biographers. And since its rediscovery, it's been performed mostly as a standalone work, and occasionally it's been reincorporated into full performances of Mahler's First Symphony. We will hear it performed as a standalone work by the Cascade Symphony, conducted by Gregory Sullivan Isaacs. This is Mahler's Blumina.

Gustav Mahler's Blumina, one of the movements from his first symphony that he later removed. We heard it performed by the Cascade Symphony, conducted by Gregory Sullivan Isaacs. And we'll end today's local lunch with Seattle-based pianist Lorenzo Marasso, who believes very strongly in commissioning works from living composers. In fact, he spearheaded the Invention Project back in 2020 when the pandemic had left many musicians worried about their livelihood. The Invention Project commissioned 15 composers around the world to write 15 new works inspired by the 15 inventions written by Johann Sebastian Bach. Now, Lorenzo Marasso has those 15 inventions by Bach memorized. We're going to hear him perform the three-part invention number 7 in E minor.

0: Johann Sebastian Bach's three-part invention, number 7 in E minor, performed by pianist Lorenzo Morasso.
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The Student's Joy Waltz, written by Johann Strauss Jr. We heard the Czechoslovak State Philharmonic Orchestra of Košice, conducted by Alfred Walter. Now, today is September 11th, the 25th anniversary of those attacks that left nearly 3,000 people dead in the initial attacks, several more in the weeks that followed. There were three attacks, of course, the World Trade Center, the Pentagon, and the attempt at the U.S. Capitol building, which was thwarted due to the brave passengers on United Airlines 93. We're going to return to 4 days after those attacks, back in September 11th, 2001. The American composer, not composer, conductor Leonard Slatkin was leading the BBC Symphony at the time, and he was about to conduct the final night of the BBC Proms, which is an eight-week summer concert season that they do every year. And the final night of the BBC Proms is usually filled with very festive, patriotic music, but given that this was just 4 days after such an unimaginable tragedy, Leonard Slatkin said he just couldn't do it. He couldn't do happy music, he couldn't do party hats, and instead he led the orchestra through a rendition of this piece that we're about to hear. It's a piece that we turn to time and time again in moments of grief. Now, of course, this happened not in America, it happened over in the United Kingdom, but they understood, and they allowed Leonard Slatkin to change the program. And Leonard Slatkin said that when the music finished that evening, he left the podium, returned to his dressing room, and just collapsed.

What we are doing is in the spirit of this tragic time. Unity through music is now the message, and we can use our sounds to help underscore the long healing process that must take place. I am honored to do this, maybe now more than ever. Words from the American conductor Leonard Slatkin, who led the BBC Symphony Orchestra through Samuel Barber's Adagio for Strings just 4 days after the September 11th attacks to conclude the BBC Proms. Quite a change from what usually goes on the final night of the Proms, where it's very festive and patriotic and cheerful sounding music. But Leonard Slatkin said, that was not the time for that kind of music. Sadly, we don't have that recording available, but we did have Leonard Slatkin leading the St. Louis Symphony through Adagio for Strings by Samuel Barber. Now, in just a moment, we're going to hear a composer who took London by storm and then returned for the sequel. We'll hear one of his London symphonies after we hear this flute concertino written by Cécile Chaminade.

0: Cécile Chaminade's Flute Concertino, performed by flutist Mary Palchuk and pianist John Novacek.
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0: I'm Nikhil Sarma. This is Classical King 98.1. Thank you for lending me your ears this afternoon. It's always a joy to listen along with you to music. And the music that we'll hear now comes from Joseph Haydn, who went to London in 1792 for a very successful concert season, so successful that he returned 2 years later in 1794 for another very successful concert season. For context, Haydn lived most of his life in the Austria-Hungary region of Europe. Now we're going to hear one of the dozen symphonies that he brought with him, known as his London Symphonies. Here is the Clock Symphony, his Symphony No. 101 in D.

0: And that really brought the house down in London, England, where Joseph Haydn premiered that symphony number 101 in D, the Clock Symphony. We heard the Berlin Philharmonic, led by Herbert von Karajan, on Classical King. Mike Brooks is up next.
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2: All right, time to put a little paprika in the program. Up next on Classical King, Brahms with his Hungarian Dance No. 12 in D minor. And despite the serious-sounding title, the music intends to not sit quietly in a corner and behave itself. Brahms was absolutely smitten with Hungarian-style music. He collected melodies, absorbed the rhythms, and turned that inspiration into his famous set of Hungarian dances. And No. 12 has all the good stuff. A little mystery, a little mischief, sudden bursts of energy, and rhythms that seem to say, come on, you know you want to dance. So whether you're sitting politely in your favorite chair or secretly tapping your foot under the desk, here comes Brahms with his Hungarian Dance No. 12 in D minor. Let's dance discreetly if you're at work.

And on Classic Cooking, that was Brahms' Hungarian Dance No. 12 in D minor. We heard the London Symphony. Naomi Yarvi was our conductor. It's 4 minutes after 2 o'clock, and it is also still summer. And if you're thinking sunshine, lazy afternoons, a cool drink in the shade, well, Antonio Vivaldi has a very different summer planned for you. This is the Summer Violin Concerto in G minor from the Four Seasons. And apparently, Vivaldi's idea of a summer afternoon involves thunderstorms, oppressive heat, buzzing insects, and the occasional musical nervous breakdown. Vivaldi was a Venetian priest, composer, virtuoso violinist, so yes, this is what happens when a man with a serious job and a very serious violin bow decides to write about the weather. Here's Antonio Vivaldi's Summer from the Four Seasons on Classical King.

From Antonio Vivaldi's Four Seasons, that was the G minor Summer. We heard the Amsterdam Baroque Orchestra's performance. Andrew Manzi was the violinist and Toon Koopman was our conductor. It's 15 after 2 o'clock at Classical King. Mike Brooks with you. And well, now let's go ahead and turn down the weather forecast and turn up the romance, because we're heading into the world of Friedrich Chopin. Up next, his Fantasy Impromptu in C-sharp minor, a piece that sounds as though Chopin sat down at the piano, had an especially complicated feeling, and decided that words just weren't going to be enough. By the way, here's Chopin Mystery with this piece. Although it's now one of his more famous works, it wasn't published during his lifetime. Chopin apparently had reasons for setting it aside, but his friend and musical champion, a guy named Julian Fontana, published it after Chopin's death. So sit down at your air piano, take a breath, settle in, and let those fingers fly. And if your fingers can't keep up, simply close your eyes and pretend you're conducting. Here we go.

On Classical King, a performance there by Andrea Lucchesne. That was his Chopin's Fantasy Impromptu in C sharp minor here on Classical King. 2:21 on this Friday, late afternoon. All right, let's meet someone you may not have encountered before. And trust me, this is one of those musical introductions where you get to say, where have you been all my life? Coming up, Romeo Cascarino's Pygmalion. Now, the name Pygmalion may ring a bell. In Greek mythology, Pygmalion was a sculptor who fell hopelessly in love with a statue that he had created. Well, apparently, even the ancient Greeks had trouble with dating. But now, here's where things get interesting. The story really about the moment when something lifeless becomes alive, when imagination, artistry, and desire suddenly cross that mysterious line into reality. And that makes it wonderful territory for a composer. Here's Romeo Cascarino's Pygmalion. The Philadelphia Philharmonia are led by Joanne Folletta.

0: The Philadelphia Philharmonia there, Joanne Folletta conducting them for Romeo Cascarino's Pygmalion. It's 20 minutes to go now until 3 o'clock here at Classical King. And coming up in just a moment, we're going to check out a St. Francis legend right after this.
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0: Well, we've had an interesting hour so far. Romance, thunderstorms, and statues coming to life. So up next, Franz Liszt's Legend Number 2, St. Francis of Paola Walking on the Water. The story comes from the life of St. Francis, a 15th century Italian friar, who, according to legend, needed to cross the Straits of Messina. When a boatman refused to take him across, Francis supposedly spread his cloak on the water, stepped onto it, and sailed across. So imagine the scene: wind, waves, a saint, a cloak, and one very surprised boatman. Here's Franz Liszt, Legend Number 2, St. Francis of Paola, Walking on the Water. And whatever you do, please don't try this at home.

From Franz Liszt, his Legend No. 2, St. Francis of Paola, Walking on the Water. That was the Rotterdam Philharmonic. Well, all right, time to leave the concert hall now and head somewhere a little more glamorous, perhaps. This afternoon, the orchestra is going boating. Up next, George Frideric Handel's famous water music, Suite No. 2 in D major. Music written for the royal occasion, performed on the River Thames, and designed to make, well, a floating party sound more impressive than anything involving a cooler and a Bluetooth speaker. Here's Handel's water music, Suite No. 2 on Classical King.

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0: And a classical king, it is 3 o'clock. Support for Classical King comes from the estate of Alfred and Birka Birkeland. Well, Mike Brooks with you, and if you've ever spent time learning piano, maybe you had a sibling who did, you know Muzio Clementi as the composer whose exercises and sonatinas have been assigned to generations of students, possibly accompanied by the words, "Just one more time, please." But Clementi was much more than just a composer of piano lessons. He was a virtuoso at the keyboard, a composer, music publisher, and a piano manufacturer, and at one point, one of the most celebrated keyboard players in Europe. But today, we're going to give the piano a rest, and hearing Clementi in a much bigger outfit, his Symphony in B-flat. And this is where you may find yourself thinking, but wait a minute, Clementi wrote a symphony? Indeed he did. So let's give the old piano teacher a day off and let the orchestra have the last word. Here's Muzio Clementi's Symphony in B-flat. The Philharmonia plays. Francesco Davalos is going to conduct.

Muzio Clementi's Symphony in B-flat, the Philharmonia's performance there. Francesco Davalos was the conductor. It is 16 after 3 o'clock. Mike Brooks with you here on Classical King. All right, let's talk about Ludwig van Beethoven. And this time, he's going to bring a piano for the conversation. Up next is Beethoven's Piano Concerto No. 4 in G major, a piece that begins in a way that, for its time, was practically musical mischief. Usually the suspense and the orchestra gets to make a grand entrance. The soloist waits patiently, gathers a little suspense, and then finally gets to show off. Well, Beethoven apparently thought, why wait? And Beethoven had quite a reputation for doing things his own way, so the piano just jumps right in at the start. And today, we're going to listen to Beethoven's being inventive, conversational, tender, maybe a bit stubborn, which frankly sounds like Beethoven. Here's Ludwig van Beethoven's Piano Concerto No. 4 in G major. And remember, when Beethoven breaks the rules, we call it genius. When the rest of us do it, well, that's usually called a parking ticket.

0: That was Beethoven's Piano Concerto No. 4 in G. Carol Rosenberger was a soloist, Gerard Schwartz conducting that Piano Concerto No. 4 from Beethoven, but the London Symphony. It is 8 minutes to go now until 4 o'clock. Here at Classical King, Mike Brooks on this late afternoon with you. And coming up in just a moment, you and I are going to go on a little sailing adventure right after this.
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0: And on Classical King, let's leave the concert hall behind for just a moment. No traffic, no emails, notifications, just water. Up next, Lisa Nardi's Upon an Ocean. We're going to hear a performance here by the Brno Philharmonic. Robert Krutzik is the conductor.

0: a drama in Lisa Nardi's Upon an Ocean. We heard the Brno Philharmonic and Robert Kucyk was conducting a classical king where it is 4 o'clock.
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0: And good afternoon. It's Mike Brooks with you on Classical King on this Friday, late afternoon. We're going to start this hour by turning up the heat. When I say heat, I mean Wagner heat. You might want to move the curtains away from the speakers. Up next, Richard Wagner's Magic Fire Music from Die Walküre, part of his enormous Ring cycle, a four-opera saga involving gods and heroes and swords, forbidden love, betrayal, and quite a lot of family complications. Let's just say Wagner's family tree was a rather large. At this point, in Die Walküre, the god Wotan has placed his daughter Brunhilde into an enchanted sleep. But this isn't going to be your ordinary close-your-eyes-and-wake-up-refreshed kind of nap. Wotan surrounds her with magic fire so that only the bravest hero can reach her. Here's Richard Wagner's Magic Fire Music from Die Walküre. Let's light the fuse.

From Richard Wagner's Die Walküre, we heard the magic fire music. That was the Paris National Opera Orchestra, and Philippe Jourdan was conducting. 8 minutes after four on Classical King, let's take a deep breath right now and prepare ourselves for Johann Sebastian Bach, because when Bach walks into the room, even the musical notes seem to sit up a little straighter. Up next, Bach's Keyboard Concerto, number 4 in A major, the piece that gives us plenty of brilliant keyboard writing, orchestral conversation, and that unmistakable Bach combination of elegance, and I have thought this through rather carefully. So whether you're a longtime Bach fan or someone who thinks the keyboard concerto sounds like something you'd order at a hardware store, you're in for a treat. Here's Bach's Keyboard Concerto No. 4 in A, precision, elegance, and a little mischief. Not a single note without a purpose. Let's listen.

Andras Schiff playing with the Chamber Orchestra of Europe, Johann Sebastian Bach's Keyboard Concerto No. 4 in A. It's 4:23 here at Classical King. All right, time to lighten things up just a bit. The title of our next piece practically demands it, Humoresque. And this one comes to us from Samuel Coleridge Taylor, a composer who packed an extraordinary amount of music and history into a very short life. Coleridge Taylor, born in London in 1875, and became one of Britain's most celebrated young composers, conducting and composing professionally while still in his teens. And by his 20s, he was an international figure. Now, today's piece, Humoresque, the word itself suggests humor, playfulness, and a certain lightness of spirit. But don't expect a musical stand-up routine. A humoresque is really a character piece, music that captures a particular mood or personality, often with a playful twist. This is music with a twinkle in its eye. Here's Samuel Coleridge Taylor's Humoresque. The Catalyst Quartet plays it.

On Classical King, Samuel Coleridge Taylor's Humoresque, played for us by the Catalyst Quartet. It's 4:27 on this Friday, late afternoon. Remember, working our way towards the King FM Classical Commute, coming up at 5 o'clock, an hour of relaxing tunes. And right now, we're going to head out to sea, Malone, just one little boat, in a very large ocean. Up next, Maurice Ravel's A Boat on the Ocean, a piece that proves you don't need words to create a landscape. Ravel was master of musical color. He could take an orchestra and make it shimmer, and that's exactly what happens here. There are moments when the waves are going to seem calm and glassy, and others when the ocean suddenly reminds us who's in charge. So for the next few minutes, forget about the shoreline. Let the music carry you. Here's Maurice Ravel's A Boat on the Ocean. All aboard.

0: From Maurice Ravel, A Boat on the Ocean, the National Orchestra of France's performance. Elihu Inbal was the conductor. It's 4:35 here at Classical King. We're in just a moment, we're going to continue our week-long feature of music inspired by teachers as students and teachers head back to school. Classical King celebrates the role teachers and mentors have played with a special musical tribute. Coming up from Johann Strauss Jr., The Student Travels French Polka, right after this.
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Student Travels Polka from Johann Strauss Jr. That was a Czechoslovak Philharmonic on Classical King. Well, up next, Carl Stamets' Flute Concerto in G major. And if the name Stamets doesn't immediately leap to mind, don't worry. Stamets was part of the famous Mannheim School, a group of musicians in the 18th century Germany who became known for transforming orchestral playing. Here's his Flute Concerto in G major. The New Irish Chamber Orchestra plays. Flutist is James Galway.

Carl Stamitz, Flute Concerto in G, the new Irish Chamber Orchestra, joined by flutist James Galway, Classical King, where it is 5 o'clock.